Good day. Radyo Pilipinas World Service can also be heard on shortwave broadcast through the shortwave facilities of the United States Agency for Global Media or Voice of America on the following shortwave frequencies: 15.640 MHz, 17.750 MHz, and 21.720 MHz. I'm your host, Leo Magpayo, and this is Dateline Malacañang. Philippine President Ferdinand R. Marcos Jr. continues to personally lead the rollout of financial aid and government services to local communities under the Bawat Bayan Makikinabang Program as the administration intensifies

0: direct support to cities and municipalities nationwide. This Monday morning, the president is in Makati City, where he is set to oversee another round of assistance distribution. The Local Government Support Fund, or LGSF, will be formally turned over in Barangay Singkamas and at the Makati Coliseum, marking the latest stop in the president's ongoing effort to bring national government programs directly to the grassroots. He's also scheduled to visit the Tejeros Health Center to highlight the administration's push for accessible community-level healthcare. The program package includes the distribution of rice to low-income families, expanded scholarship support, and funding for livelihood and small community projects aimed at helping households recover and sustain income. Mobile health services will also be deployed to provide basic medical assistance to residents. In his message to the presidential scholars, the chief executive explained that half of the allocated 200,000 pesos is earmarked for priority barangay needs such as administrative equipment, street lighting, and disaster risk reduction tools. The other 100,000 is dedicated to education assistance, providing 5 financially challenged graduating students per barangay with 20,000 pesos each to help them complete their studies.
1: Naging presidential scholar kayo dahil meron kaming programa na nagbababa ng pondo sa ating mga barangay officials. 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
0: At 5 in the afternoon, the Bawat Bayan Makikinabang program will move to Mandaluyong City, where another distribution event will be held at the Mandaluyong College of Science and Technology Gymnasium in Welfareville, Barangay Addition Hills. The chief executive will be represented at the Mandaluyong event, which is expected to gather local officials, beneficiaries, and community groups. The administration says The continuing rollout reflects its commitment to ensure that government support reaches every city, every barangay, and every Filipino family.
2: Dateline, Malacañang.
0: Philippine President Ferdinand R. Marcos Jr. marked Sunday with a warm birthday message for his youngest son, William Vincent Vinny Marcos, describing him as adventurous, grounded, and kind-hearted. In a light-hearted social media post, the president fondly recalled Vinny's love for travel and the outdoors, saying his son is sometimes in the mountains, sometimes at the beach, sometimes off somewhere else. President Marcos added that despite Vinny's constant adventures, he has remained humble, kind, and full of life, leaving a little happiness with the people he meets. The chief executive also expressed pride in the man his son has become, speaking on behalf of First Lady Liza Araneta Marcos. Vinny is the youngest of the first couple's three sons, alongside Ilocos Norte 1st District Representative Ferdinand Alexander Sandro Marcos and Joseph Simon Marcos. Unlike his older brother, Sandro, who entered politics in 2022, Vinny has largely maintained a low public profile, occasionally joining his parents in public events and social gatherings.
2: Dateline, Malacañang.
0: Philippine President Ferdinand R. Marcos Jr. emerged as the most approved government official in a new nationwide survey by the RPMD Foundation Incorporated. Results of the Boses ng Bayan survey, conducted from the 1st to the 8th of April, showed the president posting the highest rating among the country's top four public officials, based on combined trust and approval scores. The non-commissioned poll covered 5,000 respondents nationwide and has a plus-minus 1% margin of error. President Marcos registered a 57% Index of Governance, or IOG, anchored on 56% trust and 58% approval. RPMD said, public confidence in the president remained steady despite recent political developments, including discussions on the possible impeachment of Vice President Sara Duterte and the arrest of Senator Ronald Bato de la Rosa. The president posted his strongest support in Balanced Luzon at 58%, while also gaining ground in Mindanao, traditionally considered a Duterte stronghold. Respondents in the Visayas were described as politically divided but leaning slightly in favor of the president. Vice President Duterte followed with a 54% IOG, backed by 57% trust and 51% approval. She continued to draw strong support in Mindanao but recorded a lower approval rating compared with other senior officials. According to the survey, former Senate President Vicente Soto III posted a 52% IOG, while House Speaker Faustino D. III recorded 55%. Among cabinet officials, Social Welfare Secretary Rex Gatchalian topped the list with an 87% IOG, followed by Education Secretary Sonny Angara with 85%, Local Government Secretary John Vic Remulla at 82%, and Public Works Secretary Vince Dizon with 80%. Other high-scoring cabinet members included Executive Secretary Ralph Recto at 78%, Justice Secretary Eric Vida, 76%, Agriculture Secretary Francisco Chu Laurel Jr. at 75%, Trade Secretary Cristina Roque, 73%. Defense Secretary Gilberto Chodoro Jr., 72%. And Special Assistant to the President Anton Lagdameo at 70%. They were followed by Presidential Communications Office or PCO Acting Secretary Dave Gomez at 69%. Migrant Workers Secretary Hans Leo Cacdac at 67%. Health Secretary Chodoro Herbosa, 65%. Foreign Affairs Secretary Maria Teresa Lazaro, 63%. Labor Secretary Bienvenido Laguesma, 62%. And Housing Secretary Jose Aliling at 60%. Rounding out the list were Agrarian Reform Secretary Conrado Estrella III at 58.5%. Transportation Secretary Giovanni Lopez, 57%. Information and Communications Technology Secretary Henry Aguda at 55.5%. Finance Secretary Frederick Go, 54%. Energy Secretary Sharon Garin, 53.5%. Economic Planning Secretary Arsenio Balizacan, 52.5%. Solicitor General Darlene Berberabe, 51.5%. And Acting Budget Secretary Rolando Toledo at 50.5%. RPMD said the results reflect a shifting political environment shaped by issues of accountability, governance performance, and institutional stability.
2: Dateline, Malacañang.
0: Philippine President Ferdinand R. Marcos Jr. over the weekend urged the 207 graduates of the Philippine Military Academy or PMA Talang Dangal class of 2026 to rise above politics and remain unwavering in their loyalty to the Constitution and to the Filipino people. Speaking at the commencement rites in Fort Del Pilar, Baguio City, the president reminded the cadets that the true strength of a soldier lies in integrity, discipline, and honor, values that must guide them as they enter the ranks of the Armed Forces of the Philippines or AFP. President Marcos emphasized that their oath binds them not to any political figure or ideology, but to the Constitution. President Marcos acknowledged that the graduates will face difficult decisions throughout their careers, but said they will never lose direction as long as their allegiance remains with the Philippine flag. The chief executive also underscored the importance of the PMA Honor Code, telling the cadets to never lie, cheat, steal, or tolerate wrongdoing. He warned that silence in the face of misconduct is a betrayal of their values and of the country they vowed to defend. The commander-in-chief expressed confidence that the new officers are prepared to confront both traditional and emerging security threats. President Marcos noted that the Academy's modernization efforts have introduced new disciplines, including data science, Python foundations, artificial intelligence, electronic warfare, and unmanned systems, equipping cadets with essential competencies for modern warfare.
1: As you take your oath today, remember that your loyalty is not to any political interest, not to any individual, nor any passing ideology. Your loyalty must always remain with the Constitution of the Republic of the Philippines. Throughout this mission, carry with you the honor code instilled in you by the Academy. Never lie, never cheat, never steal, and never tolerate those who do. Because silence in the face of wrongdoing is a betrayal of your values, a betrayal of your country, and a betrayal of the very principles that you have sworn to defend. Along the way, you will encounter a lot of forks in the road that will test your resolve, placing you
3: in situations where you must choose between difficult options. But as long as you remain faithful to our flag and committed to serving our citizens, you will never lose direction. Do this to also honor your upper class superiors, your mentors, instructors, your parents, families, and loved ones, all those who believed in you throughout this demanding yet rewarding journey. Bilang inyong Commander-in-Chief, naniniwala ako sa inyong kakayahan. Naniniwala ako na tapat kayong maglilingkod sa kapwa ninyong Pilipino at sa ating inang bayan.
0: Year's graduation, rather graduating class, tagapagtanggol ng lahing Dakila at Marangal, is composed of 207 cadets, 142 men and 65 women who will now join the AFP. Leading the batch is Cadet First Class Christine K. Demisana Librada of Lipa City, Batangas, the ninth female cadet to top the academy since 1993. She will be commissioned as a junior officer in the Philippine Army.
2: Dateline, Malacañang.
0: Philippine President Ferdinand R. Marcos Jr. reaffirmed his readiness to increase funding for the Social Civic Projects Fund, or SCPF, next year, saying the government will expand the program if its rollout continues to show strong results. Speaking at the turnover of SCPF financial assistance in Tuguegarao City, the president said the administration is committed to sustaining programs that directly benefit communities. President Marcos assured Cagayanos, that the national government remains accessible and responsive. The chief executive also reminded Cagayan's presidential scholars to make the full use of the scholarship program, stressing that education equips young Filipinos to uplift their families and serve their communities. During the ceremonial turnover, all 820 barangays or villages in Cagayan Province received 200,000 pesos each, coursed through the provincial governor, Tuguegarao City Mayor, and the Provincial and City Association of Barangay Captains, or ABC, presidents. As of May 14th, the SCPF Bawat Barangay Makikinabang program has released 200,000 pesos each to 7,933 barangays, amounting to 1.59 billion pesos. Under the program, 100,000 pesos funds barangay identified priority projects such as public services, office equipment, street lighting, and disaster risk reduction initiatives. The remaining 100,000 pesos supports 5 Bagong Pilipinas barangay scholars, each receiving 20,000 pesos in assistance.
4: Yun po, pagka maging maganda ang patakbo nitong programang ito, pagka naging maganda ang pagkalat natin ng benepisyo sa iba't ibang lugar, ay asahan ninyo na pagdating ng budget sa 2027, dagdagan po natin ng budget para mas malaki pa ang magiging programa natin. 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
0: Was Philippine President Ferdinand R. Marcos Jr.
2: Dateline, Malacañang.
0: In other news, Philippine National Police, or PNP Chief General Jose Melencio Nartatis Jr. on Sunday appealed for calm as he assured the public that investigators are conducting a fair, thorough and fact-based probe into the May 13 gunfire incident inside the Senate compound. The PNP chief issued the call amid a surge of online speculation and conflicting narratives circulating on social media. Nartate said the PNP is looking into all angles based on facts and evidence to come up with a clear picture of what really happened, emphasizing that the investigation is anchored on truth, accountability, and justice. The incident stemmed from the admission of Acting Senate Sergeant-at-Arms Mao Oplaska that he fired a warning shot after spotting armed individuals, later identified as National Bureau of Investigation or NBI personnel within Senate grounds. Oplaska said Office of the Senate Sergeant-at-Arms or OSAA personnel challenged the group, asked them to identify themselves, and ordered them to lower their firearms, but the individuals allegedly did not comply. Police personnel were already deployed around the Senate at the time. Nartates, who rushed to the Senate shortly after the gunfire to check on senators and secure the area, said, "Investigators have gathered significant evidence and testimonies, including the arrest of one suspect and copies of CCTV footage." He added that concerned government agencies have been fully cooperative in the ongoing probe.
2: Dateline, Malacañang.
0: Meanwhile, Philippine National Police or PNP Chief General Jose Milencio Nartates Jr. has ordered an internal investigation into allegations that local police may have helped escort Senator Ronald Bato de la Rosa out of the Senate compound in the early hours of May 14th. In a statement Sunday, Nartates stressed that the PNP will not tolerate any action that undermines the institution's integrity. The directive follows the admission of Pasay City Police Chief Colonel Joselito De Sesto that he was inside the white police vehicle seen leaving the Senate compound around 3 in the morning, traveling alongside a black van suspected of carrying De La Rosa. De Sesto denied providing escort. Nartates warned that any officer found to have facilitated unauthorized movements or misled authorities will face administrative and criminal sanctions. De La Rosa resurfaced at the Senate on May 11th after being out of public view for nearly 6 months amid reports of an International Criminal Court or ICC arrest warrant. He was placed under Senate custody but left the building days later, just hours after a gunfire incident inside the compound. Addressing speculations that Camp Crame may have known about or approved De La Rosa's departure, Nartates issued a categorical denial. Nartates said the national leadership had no prior knowledge of, nor did it authorize any logistical assistance for Senator De La Rosa's departure, adding that the deployment was strictly for public safety, crowd control, and perimeter management following the volatile shooting incident earlier that night.
2: Dateline, Malacañang.
0: The Philippine Coast Guard, or PCG, conducted a maritime domain awareness flight over the Pag-asa case on May 17th to challenge and drive away what it described as illegal marine scientific research by a Chinese vessel near K2 and K3. According to the PCG, its aircraft monitored the China-flagged research ship Xiang Yang Hong 33. which was reported conducting survey activities inside the territorial sea of Pag-asa Island without authorization from the Philippine government. The vessel was said to be escorted by Chinese Coast Guard ships CCG-5101 and CCG-5309, while Chinese personnel were spotted on K2 before moving toward K3. Following the directive of Coast Guard Commandant Admiral Ronnie Hill Gavan, the PCG deployed Islander 4177 to intensify monitoring operations across the Kalayaan Island group. The PCG also documented 20 Chinese maritime militia vessels operating near Sandy K3 and 4. The Coast Guard stressed that conducting marine scientific research within a coastal state's territorial sea without consent is a violation of Philippine sovereignty and the United Nations Convention on the Law of the Sea, or UNCLOS. PCG aircrew issued radio challenges to the Chinese vessels, ordering them to cease their unauthorized activities. The agency said it will continue its monitoring missions and take necessary actions to protect the country's sovereign rights and jurisdiction in the West Philippine Sea in line with the directives of President Ferdinand R. Marcos Jr.
2: Dateline, Malacañang.
0: The Department of Agriculture, or DA, is warning rice retailers, traders, and importers that they face severe penalties if they violate the newly imposed 30-day price ceiling on imported rice under the Price Act. The government set the temporary price cap on imported 5% broken rice to curb what it described as unjustified price increases in the market and to stabilize supply for consumers. Agriculture Secretary Francisco Chu Laurel Jr. said, "The government now has stronger enforcement powers compared to the previous suggested retail price or SRP system, noting that violations can now lead to criminal and administrative sanctions. Under Republic Act or RA No. 7581 or the Price Act, offenders may face 1 to 10 years of imprisonment and fines of up to 1 million pesos on top of administrative penalties. These include the closure of business operations, confiscation of stocks, and revocation of permits and licenses." The DA said it will intensify monitoring of markets and rice outlets nationwide throughout the 30-day implementation period to ensure full compliance and protect consumers from overpricing.
2: Dateline, Malacañang.
0: And finally, the Visayas grid on Monday is once again under strain, with the National Grid Corporation of the Philippines, or NGCP, placing the region on yellow alert this afternoon as power supply continues to tighten. From 4 in the afternoon to 8 in the evening, the Visayas will operate with an available capacity of 2,676 megawatts against a projected peak demand of 2,513 megawatts, a slim reserve that triggers the alert. Behind the thinning supply is a long list of power plants that remain offline. 13 facilities have been on forced outage since May 2026, 1 since March, 3 since 2025, 2 since 2024, 2 since 2023, and 1 plant has been down since 2021. On top of that, 11 more plants are running at derated capacities, bringing the total unavailable supply to 852.9 megawatts. Grid operators point to two major factors driving today's yellow alert: the continued unavailability of large Visayas coal plants TVI-1, TVI-2, and PEDC-3, and a high system demand forecast typical during the dry season. A yellow alert means the grid's operating margin is not enough to cover contingency requirements, leaving the system vulnerable if another major plant trips. Authorities are urging consumers and local governments to brace for possible advisories as the region navigates another tight power situation.
2: Dateline, Malacañang.
0: Before we conclude our program, Radyo Pilipinas World Service of the Presidential Broadcast Service can be heard over the following shortwave frequencies: 15.640 MHz, 17.750 MHz, and 21.720 MHz. Radyo Pilipinas World Service is also live on audio streaming. 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And that concludes this edition of Dateline Malacañang. 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
5: Good day to all of our listeners here on Radyo Pilipinas World Service. This is World News in 5 and I'm your host, Steph Vicente. The World Health Organization or WHO has declared an international public health emergency due to the spread of Ebola in the Democratic Republic of the Congo and Uganda. According to TASS, WHO says the outbreak linked to the Bundibugyo strain poses serious global concern, though it has not been classified as a pandemic. Health officials warn there is still uncertainty about the true number of infections and how far the virus has spread. As of mid-May, authorities in Congo have confirmed 8 cases, along with hundreds of suspected infections and dozens of suspected deaths. In neighboring Uganda, 2 confirmed cases, including 1 fatality, have been reported among travelers from Congo. The WHO is closely monitoring the situation as efforts continue to contain the outbreak. In other news overseas, Italian Prime Minister Giorgia Meloni is calling for the full reopening of the Strait of Hormuz without tolls or restrictions, emphasizing the importance of free navigation to the global economy. Speaking at a forum in Greece, Anadolu reports, Italian Prime Minister Meloni said the stability and prosperity of regions from the Mediterranean to the Gulf depend on uninterrupted maritime trade. She added that Italy is prepared to help ensure safe navigation when conditions allow, building on existing European Union missions in nearby waters. Prime Minister Meloni also stressed that Iran must not be allowed to develop nuclear weapons, citing security concerns for neighboring countries. Her remarks come amid ongoing tensions affecting one of the world's most critical shipping routes. Officials continue to look for a sustainable solution to ease the crisis in the strait. Meanwhile, United States President Donald Trump is warning Iran that time is running out as efforts to end the conflict remain stalled. In a social media post, the BBC reports U.S. President Trump urged Tehran to act quickly, saying negotiations must move forward or face serious consequences. The warning comes ahead of a scheduled call with Israeli Prime Minister Benjamin Netanyahu as tensions continue to rise. Iranian officials, however, say Washington has failed to offer meaningful concessions, raising the risk of a deadlock in talks. Both sides remain far apart, with disputes over Iran's nuclear program, control of the Strait of Hormuz, and demands to end military actions. Despite ongoing mediation efforts, the lack of progress is fueling uncertainty while the conflict continues to impact global oil prices and regional stability. In other news overseas, a small operation center on Britain's south coast has become a critical lifeline for ships under attack in the Strait of Hormuz as tensions in the Middle East continue to escalate. According to CNN, the UK Maritime Trade Operations Center, run by the Royal Navy, has seen a sharp rise in distress calls since Iran effectively shut down the vital shipping route more than 2 months ago. Officials say some calls come in while vessels are actively under attack, with crews reporting explosions, sirens, and even gunfire in the background. The Strait, a global route for oil and gas shipments, has seen a range of threats, including missile strikes, drone attacks, and vessel detentions. In response, a small team of watchkeepers works around the clock to coordinate assistance, warn nearby ships, and alert military and Coast Guard forces in the region. Despite limited resources, the center says it remains committed to ensuring every distress call is answered as risk to global shipping continue to grow. And finally, Israeli strikes across the Gaza Strip have killed at least 8 Palestinians, with fatalities reported in Deir al-Bala, Khan Yunis, and Beit Lahia. In central Gaza, Al Jazeera reports 3 of those killed were workers at a community kitchen that was hit during Sunday's attack. Local sources say the incident highlights concerns that not only civilians but also humanitarian operations are being affected. Hamas condemned the strike, calling it a deliberate attack while criticizing what it described as a lack of international response. Gaza's health ministry reports that more than 72,000 Palestinians have been killed since the conflict escalated in October of the year 2023. Meanwhile, the Israeli military says it continues to target militants and claims to have killed an armed individual and a Hamas commander in separate operations, though independent confirmation remains limited. And that concludes today's edition of World News in 5. For Radyo Pilipinas World Service, this has been Steph Vicente. Good day and stay safe, everyone.
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5: Good day. This is DFA Online and I'm your host for today, Steph Vicente. The Philippine Embassy in Bern held an overseas voter registration drive at the Maria Lourdes Parish in Seaback, Zurich. Eligible Filipino voters from several Swiss cantons took part submitting applications for new registration, reactivation, and updates to their records. The activity supported by the Philippine Catholic Mission in Switzerland marked the embassy's first outreach effort for the Filipino community this year. Officials are encouraging all Filipinos in Switzerland and Liechtenstein, who will be at least 18 years old by May 2028, to register for the upcoming national and local elections. Registration can be done at the embassy's consular section in Bern or through future mobile registration events. The deadline for the voter registration is set for September 30, 2027.
3: DFA Online.
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5: In other news stories, a Philippine delegation led by Philippine Ambassador to Turkey, Jaime Ramon T. Ascalon Jr., took part in the SAHA 2026 International Defense and Aerospace Exhibition at the Istanbul Expo Center. During the event, the delegation met with officials from leading Turkish defense firms to explore technologies that could support the Philippines' military modernization efforts. Representatives from Aselsan, Turkish Aerospace Industries, and SDT provided briefings on their products, capabilities, and potential solutions. The delegation also toured exhibits from FNSS, where company officials showcased their latest defense technologies and operational systems. These engagements aim to strengthen defense cooperation and identify possible areas of collaboration between the Philippines and Turkey. The visit highlights Manila's continued efforts to enhance its defense capabilities through international partnerships.
8: DFA Online.
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8: Here on Radyo Pilipinas World Service.
5: Meanwhile, the Philippine Embassy in Oslo has extended its warm congratulations to the government and people of Norway as they marked Constitution Day on May 17. Embassy officials joined a series of celebrations in Oslo, highlighting the strong ties between the two nations. Philippine Ambassador to Norway Enrico Foss formally conveyed the Philippines' greetings and later joined fellow diplomats in watching the traditional children's parade alongside King Harald V and members of the Norwegian royal family. Ambassador Foss also attended a reception hosted by Norwegian Foreign Minister Espen Barth Eid at the government guest house. Adding to the celebration, children of embassy staff took part in the annual parade with their classmates. The event showcased a festive and inclusive atmosphere as Norway commemorated one of its most important national holidays.
8: DFA Online. Here on Radyo Pilipinas World Service.
5: In other news stories, Director General Jeremy Robert Barnes of the National Museum of the Philippines recently joined the Korea-ASEAN Cultural Cooperation Roundtable held in Seoul. The event brought together museum leaders and cultural officials from across Southeast Asia and South Korea to strengthen partnerships and share best practices, particularly in digital transformation and cultural preservation. Discussions focused on how technologies like artificial intelligence or AI can improve access to and protection of cultural heritage. Experts and academics in the digital innovation also contributed insights on advancing museum practices in the region. Participants emphasized the importance of deeper collaboration and people-to-people exchanges between Korea and ASEAN countries. Barnes's participation highlights the Philippines' commitment to regional cooperation and innovation in preserving its cultural heritage.
8: DFA Online.
9: Here
8: on Radyo Pilipinas World Service.
5: And finally, the Philippine Embassy in Kuala Lumpur held a Mac OS training session at the Apple Store in the Exchange as part of its efforts to strengthen staff development. The workshop was led by Apple Malaysia representative Steph Lau, who walked participants through key Mac functions such as system navigation, customization, file management, and built-in productivity tools. A total of 24 embassy personnel took part in the hands-on session. They gained practical skills to help streamline daily tasks and improve workflow through personalized settings and better collaboration tools. The embassy says the initiative reflects its continued commitment to building a more skilled and future-ready workforce.
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6: Mabilis ang trivia. 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
12: Maging fuel efficient sa wastong pressure ng gulong at pag-set ng thermostat ng aircon sa katamtaman o hindi bababa sa 22 degrees Celsius. 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
3: 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Ito ang Pinoy Kultura.
4: Famously known as the lead female character in the epic 19th century narrative of Jose Rizal's Noli Me Tangere, ang Maria Clara ay isang traditional dress na ginagamit ng mga Filipina.
5: Touch Me Not may not just be the title translation of Jose Rizal's book. Pwede rin yan ang sinasabi niya sa kanyang pananamit, since the dress covers almost all of her person.
4: It surely does. Ang Maria Clara ay may apat na bahagi. The saya, which is a long dress, the tapis, which is a knee-long skirt, the camisa, which is a colorless camis, and the panuelo, which is a stiff scarf.
5: Paano kaya niya pinatigas yung scarves na di siya nabaluktot sa hangin?
4: Sa pagplansya yan, gumagamit ata sila ng starch para nakatindig yung scarf all day long. And although the design of the Maria Clara has transformed through the years, in the 20th century, ang Maria Clara ay nag-evolve na to a terno.
5: Terno, now that's what we mostly hear these days. That's the dress most, if not all, Miss Universe Philippines title holders wear during the nightgown segment in the global pageant.
6: Good evening, my name is Gloria Diaz, and I'm from Manila.
7: Miss Philippines!
5: Those butterfly sleeves are really a fashion statement the whole fashion world can't help mention and admire.
4: Exactly. Pinapasikat nila yung humble piña cloth natin, which is what most ternos are made of. And with the ever-changing times, mixed with silk and ibang materials na rin, giving the terno a modern twist na sumasama sa changing standards in fashion today. Although the Maria Clara style has changed through the years, yung imahe of the classic Maria Clara can still be seen in every terno produced.
5: Ang trahedya naman, if you've read Noli Me Tangere, which I assume we all have had in high school, unless you were so zoned out. Maria Clara and Crisostomo Ibarra don't end up together. But that's for another kultura.
4: It sure is. Now that's a quick look at kultura because our culture is cool.
3: Yan ang Pinoy kultura because our culture is cool.
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